0: His lawyers seek to have the case thrown out on double jeopardy grounds following his guilty plea last week on federal charges. 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
9: Showers linger for a little bit tonight, but it'll gradually become clear, with a low around 61. For Tuesday, mostly sunny with a high near 80. Partly cloudy Tuesday night with a low near 57. And Wednesday, mostly sunny with a high near 81. Clouds on Wednesday night with a low near 57. And Thursday, sunny with a high near 78.

0: in your life, merit, success. You may fall back. You may get, you may lose a few, but just stand back up, brush yourself off, and go get it. That's all gone, according to these people. Somebody should be there to subsidize you. I mean, I want you to think about that. It's like, I think to myself, if we really had a World War II moment, and we had to put in a draft, which would be shocking that even Congress would go along with that, how many young people do you think would show up? I don't think a lot of them would. Do you, Mr. Producer? I really don't. He agrees. I don't see it. I don't think they would. In defense of themselves and their own country. There's not a put down. I'm just doing an analysis. I see what I see and I hear what I hear. And I believe it. And if you look online, it's very depressing for the most part. Yes, we're in decline. Admit it. Just deal with it. Well, you can admit that we're in decline, but don't manage it. We got to fight our way out of it. And in some ways, we are in decline. Our educational system, the radicals have taken over, right? Our immigration system, the president put an end to all this crap, but these people are still here. We'll be right back.
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8: Showers linger for a little bit tonight, but it'll gradually become clear, with a low around 61. For Tuesday, mostly sunny with a high near 80. Partly cloudy Tuesday night with a low near 57. And Wednesday, mostly sunny with a high near 81. Clouds on Wednesday night with a low near 57. And Thursday, sunny with a high near 78.
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0: The talks continue. I'm Lisa Lucera, Fox News. Even as the memorandum of understanding with Iran has ended, President Trump says the U.S. is negotiating a ceasefire and again claimed the U.S. is in control of the Strait of Hormuz.
1: We have a blockade. We control it with a blockade. And I like the idea of declaring it a territory.
0: The president made similar comments about the Strait last week. In an interview with Fox News earlier, he threatened Oman, which he claimed was interfering in the Iran talks, which has angered at least one member of Congress.
2: Virginia Democratic Senator Tim Kaine says he will file a war powers resolution after the August recess to protect U.S. ally Oman. Quote, President Trump is increasingly deranged in his one-man campaign to threaten and initiate wars all over the globe.
0: Fox's Lucas Tomlinson at the White House. Hawaii officials assessing the damage after Tropical Storm Lala roared through over the weekend.
3: Hawaii Governor Josh Green noting while the hurricane was downgraded to a tropical storm, it left over 28 inches of rain in parts of the state.
4: Most important thing is we didn't see significant loss of life. Some people have struggled because we haven't had services, and some people will continue to struggle if they don't have power in their homes or if they have to tend to family matters.
3: The governor noting at least 100 homes had been damaged or swept away on the Big Island. At least 100,000 are still without power.
0: Fox's Kristen Goodwin. The State Emergency Management Agency is urging people to stay off the road, saying there are still hazards in some areas, including downed power lines. The CDC says vaccination rates for kindergartners have declined, against with exceptions reaching a record high, with just over 4% of children exempted from vaccine requirements. That's up from 3.5% the previous year. This is the fourth consecutive year of rising exemption rates, mostly for non-medical reasons. The U.S. is experiencing its worst year for measles cases since 1991. 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
17: Showers linger for a little bit tonight, but it'll gradually become clear, with a low around 61. For Tuesday, mostly sunny with a high near 80. Partly cloudy Tuesday night with a low near 57. And Wednesday, mostly sunny with a high near 81. Clouds on Wednesday night with a low near 57. And Thursday, sunny with a high near 78.

0: you know, I wrote this book in response to the literary boycotts, yes, and literary anti-Semitism is no longer in the book. It's about, it's also pointing to those who are writing the book who are identifiably Jewish. And literary anti-Semitism comes in two pathways. It's both covert and it's both overt. And what I recently experienced was an overt expression. It's my book launch that was supposed to happen in Nashville this week, actually. It was canceled. And
1: we have to take a little break. I want to come back. I'll tell you what I really like about this book. It's so detailed on the psychological side, on the activist side. All of that is in this book. How you respond to these things, how to mentally prepare yourself to these things, everything from bots to all so forth and so on. I want to try and get into that so people get a real flavor for your book. We'll be right back. Gold entered 2026 after a historic year. 53 new all-time highs, an average price up 44% year over year, then pushed past $5,500 an ounce in January. Right now it's pulled back, and many in Wall Street analysts are telling clients this is the window before gold pushes back towards new highs. Meanwhile, silver is on track for a sixth year of structural supply deficit, with solar, EVs, electronic, and industrial demand still pulling heavily on the market. And gold's pullback has been fueled by fading Fed rate hopes and massive debt. Not a clear break in gold's bigger 2026 story. 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
9: Showers linger for a little bit tonight, but it'll gradually become clear, with a low around 61. For Tuesday, mostly sunny with a high near 80. Partly cloudy Tuesday night with a low near 57. And Wednesday, mostly sunny with a high near 81. Clouds on Wednesday night with a low near 57. And Thursday, sunny with a high near 78.
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8: Truce expires. I'm Sue Guzman, Fox News. 60-day interim ceasefire deal between the U.S. and Iran expiring, with both sides standing firm in their positions and no new agreement in sight. Meanwhile, President Trump says Iran wants a deal with the U.S., but he says it remains unwilling to accept what he described as necessary terms, as we hear from Fox's Jonathan Hunt.
9: President Trump is still sounding bullish, telling Fox News, quote, they should put up the white flag of surrender. I have no time schedule. I'm not in a hurry. President Trump clearly feels that the U.S. naval blockade is having a cumulative effect on Iran's economy and might ultimately bring Iranian officials to the table. From Iran's words, that does not seem likely anytime soon.
8: A spokesperson for the Islamic Revolutionary Guard Corps says the U.S. needs to accept their failure to prevent further losses. White House Middle East negotiator Jared Kushner wrapped up a meeting with both Israeli leader Benjamin Netanyahu and Hamas leadership as the administration is pushing for a permanent ceasefire deal in Gaza.
10: They said all the right things, and so we're going to give them a chance to perform, but it's going to have to be based on actions and steps, and I hope it will be true.
8: Officials signaling moderate optimism after the talks, but offered no concrete commitment by Israel. President Trump has ordered the Pentagon to cut back on military exercises with South Korea. The president also said the drill sent an inappropriate and hostile signal to North Korea. The president blames the South for refusing to help protect U.S. ships in the Strait of Hormuz from Iranian attacks.
11: You know, when you ask somebody, would you like to give us a hand, and they say, no thanks, and then we're guarding them from a country and paying ourselves billions of dollars, costing us billions and billions of dollars to protect not only them, but other countries.
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8: The government is becoming increasingly concerned about the threats posed by drones coming across the southern border. Fox's Brooke Taylor reports.
17: Drones, cheap, increasingly sophisticated, and now Border Patrol says an almost daily tool of the cartels. El Paso's border chief says the technology is rapidly evolving. Officials are now focused on what comes next, warning the same technology could be used to target Americans or critical infrastructure. At a Texas Senate hearing, drone expert Michael McGee warned some of the most advanced drones can be built with commercial parts bought online for just hundreds of dollars while giving off little or no signal. Back in Washington, Congress has put $500 million toward helping state and local authorities detect and track drone threats.
8: The CBP and the Texas Department of Public Safety use their own drones for surveillance. A scheduling change is delaying the beginning of the Luigi Mangione state trial for the murder of a healthcare CEO.
19: Mangione's state case in New York will not get underway September 8th as previously scheduled. State Justice Gregory Caro is being urged by Mangione's defense team to dismiss murder and weapons counts. It comes after last week's federal proceeding where Mangione pleaded guilty to stalking charges. The defense argues the state trial would amount to being tried twice for the same crime or double jeopardy, which is prohibited. The Manhattan DA and Mangione's defense will submit motions in October. Mangione's next court appearance, December 10th. In New York, Grinnell Scott, Fox News.
8: And a possible new development in the death of actress Hayden Panettiere. 911 dispatch recording referenced an apparent overdose and cardiac arrest. However, an overdose has not been confirmed as her cause of death. Toxicology tests are pending. I'm Sue Guzman. This is Fox News.

0: All right, it's the first portion of the lineup. You know, it's a big production. You could hear the full orchestra there. And it was written by Blake Edwards, one of the biggest writers of the golden age of radio. He went on to write all the Pink Panther movies and direct all those, became a big director, married Julie Andrews. Mm. Great cast. I mean, big names. You have Raymond Burr in this episode. This series was so popular on radio, the lineup, that it made a transition to television for 6 seasons. That's a pretty good run television as well. So, we're listening to this 1951 broadcast of the lineup called The Brommel and Bellows Bloody Bullet Case.
1: That's a lot of B.
0: All right, we'll get back to it in just a minute. Stick around.
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4: 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Hi, I'm Dr. Mitch. Since most chronic diseases have inflammation, our optimized curcumin seems to be a perfect addition to any nutritional program. 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The Mayo Clinic found that curcumin can decrease swelling and inflammation, has antioxidant properties, and research suggests that curcumin can prevent cancer, or at least slow the spread of cancer, and in many instances make chemotherapy more effective. It protects our healthy cells even from radiation. 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
8: Threat of a thunder shower does exist throughout the day today. It'll be cloudy with a high near 78. Chance of showers or thunderstorms this evening. It'll gradually clear out eventually with a low near 61. Tuesday, mostly sunny with a high near 80. Partly cloudy Tuesday night with a low near 57. And Wednesday, sunny with a high near 81.
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10: All markets are in negative territory, led by a sell-off in tech due to pressure from rising Treasury yields as the 30-year hit a new 19-year high. Wall Street's also digesting retailer earnings from Home Depot posted earlier this morning. Right now, the Dow is mostly flat, down by 16 points. S&P 500 is down over 0.4%, or 34 points lower. NASDAQ selling off over 1%, or 279 points off. Russell 2000 is down 0.2%. 10-year Treasury yield down 1 basis point at 4.712%. And oil up about 0.4%, trading right around $85 a barrel. Home Depot shares are edging higher after the home improvement retailer beat second quarter expectations on the top and bottom lines and reaffirmed its full-year guidance. The company's CFO told CNBC that it continues to operate in frozen housing market conditions. We'll see more retailer earnings tomorrow morning ahead of the opening bell, where Lowe's, Target, and TJX will report their second quarter results. Meanwhile, several memory chip makers are pulling back from yesterday's gains. Micron Technology down by 5%, while SK Hynix and SanDisk are down by 6%. And according to the information, EV maker Tesla is readying for an August launch of its Cybercab or robo-taxi.

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4: It's a mega case against Meta. I'm Dave Anthony, Fox News. 29 states are taking the company that owns Facebook and Instagram to court.
5: We go to where the threats are, and social media is the threat to our kids. It's the opioid fight of our generation.
4: Kentucky Attorney General Russell Coleman is one of four AGs leading the case, accusing Meta of making social media addictive, harming kids' mental health, seeking damages that could top $1 trillion. But he also tells Fox,
5: but what is more significant is what we're trying to do in making the platform safe.
4: Opening statements are later today in Oakland, California.
6: The tech company denies any wrongdoing, also arguing that social media addiction is not an officially recognized psychiatric diagnosis.
4: That's Fox Business Network's Ashley Webster. Another ship attacked today in the Strait of Hormuz. A projectile hit the engine room, injuring a crew member, as Iran keeps insisting the waterway is closed. President Trump says it's open and the U.S. controls it, and he's threatening Oman, an American ally, if their talks with Iran interfere in the strait. And that prompted this.
7: Democratic Senator Tim Kaine says he will introduce a war powers resolution in response to President Trump's threat to bomb Oman. In a statement, Kaine said the U.S., quote, has a strong diplomatic relationship and a free trade agreement with the country, and that he'll push the measure when the Senate returns to session next month.
4: Fox's Tanya J. Powers. It is primary day in three states, Wyoming and Florida, where Democratic Socialist candidates are trying to defeat two more incumbent House Democrats. In Alaska, 15 candidates are challenging Republican Senator Dan Sullivan. President Trump is calling one of them an imposter, warning voters to beware of another Dan Sullivan, accusing Democrats of trying to trick voters, which they deny.
5: Dan J. Sullivan says he's a pragmatic Republican and denies his campaign is a sham. The DOJ is reportedly investigating whether there's fraud or conspiracy involved.
4: That's Fox's Matt Finn. Alaska is one of six states with Senate races considered toss-ups. 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
15: Threat of a thunder shower does exist throughout the day today. It'll be cloudy with a high near 78. Chance of showers or thunderstorms this evening. It'll gradually clear out eventually with a low near 61. Tuesday, mostly sunny with a high near 80. Partly cloudy Tuesday night with a low near 57. And Wednesday, sunny with a high near 81.
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18: Good morning. Welcome back here to the Financial Exchange. It's Mike, Mark, and Tucker with you on a Tuesday where we've got all three major indices in the red. The Dow just barely off about 7 points, flat for the day. The S&P 500 off 43 or about 0.5%, but the NASDAQ is the one in focus this morning. Off 357 points, 1.33% in early trading. This on the heels of higher oil prices, threats of strikes again in the Middle East. We will see where all that goes, but oil prices up to $85 a barrel, up about 0.9% this morning. That's bringing gas prices up with it, up to $4.06 per gallon on the national average. We're also seeing a little bit of push again in bond yields. We talked about this in the first hour of the show, but the 30-year treasury is topping now 5.33%. That is a 19-year high. Last time we saw yields on the 30-year treasury this high was back in 2007. We can talk about the cause and effect there, but the reality for all of us is that it's meaning higher interest rates. The yield, the average 30-year fixed rate mortgage now sitting at 6.73%, in part because of these higher interest rates that are being driven up. And Mark, let's talk a little bit more about this phenomenon we're seeing. And as we discussed previously, nailing down the proximate cause of yields moving in one direction or another over a short to even intermediate period of time is next to impossible to do. Occasionally, you can look at, yields in the Argentinian economy and say, well, pretty clear what's going on here. Other times you look at, you know, yields climbing globally and you say, well, this could be any number of factors. But let's talk about
19: true, stock prices, too, for that matter.
18: Sure, yeah. Like, you know, can I definitively say why Home Depot stock is up a percentage and a half this morning? Well, the earnings might not have been quite
19: as bad as we thought, but yeah.
18: You know, you can't say these sellers are selling, these buyers are buying, and therefore the price is going up. Same goes with bond prices and interest rates.
19: Yeah.
18: But instead of trying to suss out where, you know, where the demand is dropping or where their supply is increasing, let's just talk about like why it concerns people that interest rates are moving up, right? You know, what happens if it becomes prolonged, if it gets away from the Treasury and the Fed, and why it could create problems certainly overseas, but maybe even here in the United States.
19: Well, it exacerbates the debt sustainability problem. And by that, I mean debt relative to GDP, how much we owe collectively, relative to divided by literally our output of goods and services, which we measure according to GDP, gross domestic product. There's other ways to measure it, but that's the most widely publicized and useful measure. At some point, debt to GDP and debt held by the public to GDP is now a little bit over around 100%. At some point, investors aren't going to believe that's going to get paid back. And I don't mean default. The U.S. government will not default because we can print money.
18: Yep.
19: But at some point, they're going to believe bond investors are going to incur losses. Yep. And that's what happened during COVID, by the way. Bond investors got screwed via inflation. Interest rates went up by a lot. Existing bondholders saw huge, unprecedented principal losses. Broad bond indices went down during the heat of that that pricing in of that realization. So, you know, Mike, this matters because the Treasury's the interest paid by the U.S. Treasury on debt, we all know it's about $1 trillion. We spend now more on interest than we do on defense. That's only going to rise. The fiscal situation in this country is a mess. To say it's deteriorated in the past decade under Trump, then Biden, now Trump again, is an understatement. We've been more wasteful than ever. There was a lot of hand-wringing during the Reagan years, and debt did double from $1 to $2 trillion during those years. I'm not going to deny that, but you could argue, well, that was an investment to win the Cold War. Debt hasn't quite doubled in the past 10 years, but it's up well over 50% from a much bigger baseline. And in the last generation, it's up from around, what, $2-3 trillion to now nearly $40 trillion, all debt, not just debt held by the public. These numbers are staggering, so staggering that I don't even know like how to conceptualize them, frankly. At some point, it's going to matter, and at some point, interest rates will, if nothing is done, go up, I assume, by a lot as investors price in the unavoidable money printing that's going to be used to pay down these obligations.
18: And that's, again, what the risk of not getting your money back. It is not a concern for most people of the U.S. government, the Treasury, just saying, well, we're not going to honor those debts and we are going to cancel it.
19: Yeah,
18: like,
19: yeah.
18: That's not likely what they're going to do, but if the U.S. government does, in fact, need to print a whole bunch more money in order to pay back those debts, then you're being paid back in dollars that can buy a lot less stuff otherwise.
19: Right.
18: This is less of a problem here in the United States than it is for other countries. I want to focus
19: very
18: on that.
19: So. Historically, anyway. Well, hold on. I mean, there have been periods when we've inflated a lot of debt away.
18: Yep.
19: When we jammed this problem down the throat of bondholders.
18: Mm-hmm.
19: Civil War, right after World War II, less so, but... And then if you count the Confederacy, most people don't, as a U.S. government, but it happened here, inflation was like 5,000%.
18: What some would argue, again, what I would argue is different today is the fact that we are the reserve currency. And why I think we're given much more leeway on our debt than pretty much any other country out there is because there are a lot more people and institutions that need to buy dollars in order to conduct
19: government business.
18: That won't
19: stop interest. I mean, we have been for the better part of a century now, and that won't stop rates from going up by a lot. It did not in the 1970s, certainly.
18: Yeah, and so when you
19: and we'll lose that privilege too, incidentally, if we continue
18: to
19: abuse
18: unstable.
19: It.
18: Yeah,
19: I don't know what's going to supplant the dollar. It's so dominant in foreign exchange and in settlement and payment, but investors won't put up with it.
18: Let's take a quick break. When we return, hold on, I need to look at my agenda here. When we return, we're talking a little bit about the AI trade, specifically what we have seen in stocks for the last 5 years rolling now. Pretty unprecedented levels of return. Certainly nothing we've seen in the last two decades. What it's meant for investors, what's driving it, and what might be coming next. That's next on the Financial Exchange.
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0: When out-of-town work crews come to do a job in Lebanon, the number one lunch spot on their radar is Marsh Brothers Deli. 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
1: Threat of a thundershower does exist throughout the day today. It'll be cloudy with a high near 78. Chance of showers or thunderstorms this evening. It'll gradually clear out eventually with a low near 61. Tuesday, mostly sunny with a high near 80. Partly cloudy Tuesday night with a low near 57. And Wednesday, sunny with a high near 81.
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4: Well, markets are in negative territory, led by a sell-off in tech due to pressure from rising Treasury yields as the 30-year hit a new 19-year high. Right now, the Dow is down 0.25% or 120 points lower. S&P 500 down 0.6% or 46 points lower. NASDAQ selling off 1.25% or 331 points lower. Russell 2000 down over 1%. 10-year Treasury yield flat at the moment at 4.72%, and oil up over 1% now, trading at $85 a barrel. Home Depot shares are rising over 0.5% after the home improvement retailer beat second quarter expectations on the top and bottom lines and reaffirmed its full-year guidance. The company's CFO told CNBC that it continues to operate in frozen housing market conditions. We'll see more retailer earnings tomorrow morning ahead of the open, where Lowe's, Target, TJX will post their second quarter earnings. Meanwhile, several memory chip makers pulling back from yesterday's gains. Micron Technology selling off 7%, while SK Hynix and SanDisk are falling by 8%. And according to the information, EV maker Tesla is readying for an August launch of its Cybercab, or a robo-taxi without a steering wheel. Tesla stock is down over 0.5%. I'm Tucker Silva, and that is Wall Street Watch.
5: Joining us now is Dan Stack from the Disabled American Veterans Department of Massachusetts. Talk to us about the upcoming race and other events. Dan, thanks for coming on. Appreciate it.
6: Mike, as always, really appreciate you having me. Thank you very much.
5: So first things first, Dan, I have to check my calendar. It's mid-August, and yet you managed to sell out the race for the DAV 5K in November. We are months away here, and it is filled. What makes this race so special to people? Because, you know, it's gathering enough attention to sell out.

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3: 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We do everything on our menu for takeout as well as dine-in. 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Also, come visit our ice cream window and enjoy that wonderful taste of summer with Hershey's ice cream and some of our creative floats. 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And remember what we always say at Bubba's: we're having a lot of fun.
4: I'm heading to the ice cream window for the peanut butter caramel cookie dough, or maybe even the strawberry patch float.
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6: Are social media platforms deliberately addicting your kids? I'm Jack Callahan, Fox News. Several states' attorneys general charge that Meta is. Opening statements are about to start in their multi-billion-dollar lawsuit against the company that owns Facebook and Instagram.
7: 29 states have joined what is being called the largest consumer protection lawsuit in American history, with four of those states, California, Colorado, Kentucky, and New Jersey, taking the lead here at Oakland Federal Court. The states accuse Meta of using addictive features like infinite scrolling, personalized recommendations, and constant notifications to keep young users coming back.
6: Fox's Claudia Cowan. Meta denies the allegations and says it stands by what it calls its record of creating strong protections for teens. ChatGPT is rolling out a chatbot aimed at teenage users, but the company's Lauren Jonas says it includes enhanced safeguards, including emergency parental notifications.
8: We will notify a parent, text message, in ChatGPT email. And with ChatGPT for teens, we've expanded the categories where we'll notify a parent. We're really heartened to see some of our industry peers adopt safety notifications.
6: The chatbot will include reminders to teens to do their homework. Trial continues in Massachusetts today for Lindsay Clancy, the mom who admits killing her three children. Her lawyers say in the grips of a mental breakdown. Lindsay's mom took the stand yesterday.
9: And she described her daughter as a loving and dedicated mom who unraveled. Doctors prescribed Lindsay over a dozen medications. Lindsay told her mom the meds were destroying her mind. Her lawyer argues she was over-medicated, suffering from undiagnosed bipolar disorder and postpartum psychosis made worse by the meds. Prosecutors argue Lindsay was sane and harmed her kids intentionally.
6: Fox's Brian Brian Yenis. Wall Street, all three of the major industries trading lower. NASDAQ down 360 points, the Dow off 55. 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
13: I'm Susan Lee, and this is the Fox Business Report.
14: Pending home sales, homes under contract that haven't closed slumped last month, a decline of 2.3%. The National Association of Realtors chief economist Dr. Lawrence Yoon says the highest mortgage rates of the year hit right in the middle of summer, and that's pulling back contract signings. The largest declines were in the West and Northeast. Housing starts, groundbreakings for new homes fell sharply in July, down 12.4%. The slump followed a jump in June. Optimism for future building appears to be holding up. Permits for new construction rose 5%. An artificial intelligence maker, OpenAI, is launching a separate version of its ChatGPT service for teens with stronger safety settings. That's your Fox Business Report. I'm Ginny Cosella. Invested in you.
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18: Cloudy for most of the day, with a high topping out right where it is, in the high 70s. Showers will continue for a little bit tonight, then clear, with a low around 61. Mostly sunny on Tuesday, with a high near 80. Partly cloudy Tuesday night, with a low near 57. On Wednesday, it'll be sunny, with a high near 81. And partly cloudy Wednesday night, with a low around 57.
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5: Cloudy for most of the day with a high topping out right where it is in the high 70s. Showers will continue for a little bit tonight, then clear with a low around 61. Mostly sunny on Tuesday with a high near 80. Partly cloudy Tuesday night with a low near 57. On Wednesday, it'll be sunny with a high near 81. And partly cloudy Wednesday night with a low around 57.
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2: When out-of-town work crews come to do a job in Lebanon, the number one lunch spot on their radar is Marsh Brothers Deli. 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
3: Cloudy for most of the day with a high topping out right where it is in the high 70s. Showers will continue for a little bit tonight, then clear with a low around 61. Mostly sunny on Tuesday with a high near 80. Partly cloudy Tuesday night with a low near 57. On Wednesday, it'll be sunny with a high near 81. And partly cloudy Wednesday night with a low around 57.
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5: I mean, I don't think there's any question that Maura Healey qualifies for excommunication based off what the Catholic Church puts out there as far as, you know, reasons why you might be excommunicated. I know getting an abortion is one, but it also includes accomplices who formally cooperate and who actively bring about the abortion. And here's a woman who's celebrating the fact that she's signing into law that women can have an abortion up until the day their baby comes. There's no debate over whether or not it's justified, or, you know, there's enough reasons to. The question becomes, would the church do it? The church doesn't really do stuff like that anymore. I noticed that. I was looking into excommunication, and it seems like something they've cooled on a bit over the years. Not a lot of modern ones. Because then when you think about it, there's a lot of people who'd be up for it if they started doing it. Like, they'd open up a whole new can of worms. I'm not saying they shouldn't, but then you got Joe Biden, you know, and the Hyde Amendment and his involvement in that, and then you've got Nancy Pelosi and her stances, and a lot of these people have been pro-abortion, have been the biggest cheerleaders for abortion. And by the way, there's plenty of politicians who fall in line who I'm not talking about, but a lot of them don't put themselves out there or purport to be devout Catholics. That's the part of it that I think religious people find is a slap in the face. It's like, here you are bragging about how you're making it possible for people to abort nine-month unborn children, and yet you're also telling me, well, the important part about being a Catholic, it's a little rich. It's a little much for people. Okay, so I wanted to talk a little bit here about something that I don't want to say I avoid the Iran talk, but a lot of times it does feel a bit pointless because we've been going round and round and round. It's been a merry-go-round, and it gets exhausting. And now it seems like we're back to where we were months ago, which is economic pressure and hoping that through this pressure, through these blockades, through crushing the economy, that we can bring Iran and the IRGC to its knees and that we can get our way. Whether or not that's going to work, I'm always hopeful. You guys know this about me. I'm always glass half full. I don't see the point in not being that way. But I'd be lying if I said that I'm tired. I'd be lying if I didn't admit that I find this all to be exhausting, and I find that the messaging here or the way it's being framed could be very detrimental in the midterms. I think you have to be on the same page. I get that you can't tell us exactly what you're planning on doing. I don't have an issue with that. I don't expect Pete Hegseth to come out and lay out exactly what they're going to do, or Trump to lay all his cards on the table. That's not how you win a war. That's not how you win even in negotiation. But where I get nervous is when it starts to feel like you guys behind the scenes don't all have the same deck of cards, or don't all have the same plan, or that you're not all being

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9: James Tallarico, John Ossoff, and others might not want to hear, but I do think if you're going to talk about reparations and you're going to talk about racism and you're going to talk about all these things, that maybe you should practice what you're preaching or what you're robotically telling us in your campaign ads and step aside. And in the case of Tallarico, make space. Make space for Jasmine Crockett. Give her hand over the opportunity to Jasmine Crockett, because that, to me, that's one of the more hypocritical things, is if you want to tell me about this, then you should be willing to walk the walk, and they're not, because they want, and really, there's a lot of examples of this, not just with Jasmine Crockett, that one always makes me kind of giggle, but the example with Hassan Piker in that old video where he's with Charlie Kirk, and Charlie Kirk says, you have the opportunity to live as a socialist, why don't you do it? Everyone's acting like, no, they only have the opportunity to explain to us why they want to dismantle everything that we've done and everything we've worked for and every opportunity we have to make it more fair for everybody else. But they don't want that to impact their own opportunities. They don't want that to impact their own $2.7 million homes. They don't want that to impact their own businesses or their own grifts. But when it comes to us, when it comes to people who are just working for a living, they've got all these big ideas that they don't want to incorporate into their own lives, but they sure as hell want to incorporate it into yours. Lyndon Blake coming up next.
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13: Democratic candidate for governor Cindy Warmington has posted a video on social media intended to put the issue of her being an opioid lobbyist behind her and refocus the race on other topics. The AOT campaign has kept up constant political fire over Warmington's 2002 lobbying efforts on behalf of Purdue Pharma. During legislative hearings, she testified on behalf of the maker of OxyContin, describing the highly addictive painkiller as a miracle drug with few side effects. Now, after nearly 4 years of questions and campaign ads, Warmington has recorded a statement in which she says she was assigned the Purdue Pharma work by a partner at her law firm and she did not know about OxyContin's dangers. For 99.7 WNTK and 1490 98.9 WUVR, I'm Rob Roberts.
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14: A would-be assassin sentenced on Jack Callahan, Fox News, for a plot to kill Scott Bessent on the day he was confirmed as Treasury Secretary.
15: U.S. District Judge Rudolph Contreras sentenced Riley Jane English, also known in court documents as Ryan Michael English, to 73 months for two counts related to the attempt to assassinate then-cabinet member nominee Scott Bessent in January 2025. English pleaded guilty in March to firearms charges, which included carrying a dangerous weapon on the grounds of the Capitol. At sentencing, the judge said English is a trans woman who has many physical and mental health issues that were made worse by drug use.
14: Fox's Tanya J. Powers reports English has already served more than a year and a half behind bars and will get credit for that time served. Trial beginning in federal court in Oakland, where several states are suing Meta for billions, claiming it intentionally made its social media platforms addictive to young people. Outside the courthouse, Mary Rohde said her child committed suicide after being targeted by a criminal on Facebook.
16: They call it spontaneous suicide. I call it what it was. The predictable outcome of a system that protects corporations instead of children.
14: Meta denies all of the charges. A day after threatening to go on the offensive, Iran has evidently lobbed ballistic missiles toward the United Arab Emirates. Both missiles fell into the Persian Gulf. Another cargo ship was struck by a projectile in the Strait of Hormuz today, but as Fox's Jonathan Savage reports...
17: In a Truth Social post, President Trump wrote, "There are no talks or conversations going on or scheduled with the Islamic Republic of Iran." Iran. This after the expiration of the 60-day negotiating period set out in June's Memorandum of Understanding. He also described the Strait of Hormuz as open and operating, asserting all water mines had been removed. Iran's deputy foreign minister called this a delusion.
14: Wall Street remains in the red. NASDAQ down 342 points. The Dow off 126. 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
25: Cloudy for most of the day with a high topping out right where it is in the high 70s. Showers will continue for a little bit tonight, then clear with a low around 61. Mostly sunny on Tuesday with a high near 80. Partly cloudy Tuesday night with a low near 57. On Wednesday, it'll be sunny with a high near 81. And partly cloudy Wednesday night with a low around 57.
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0: 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He can't lift his feet out of the sand. Somebody convinced him that he looks good in a bathing suit.
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1: Welcome to the Howie Carr Show, 844-500-4242, 844-500-4242. It is a primary election day in Alaska, Wyoming, and Florida, and I'm more interested in Florida. It's more recognizable figures there. You remember Rush Limbaugh always used to talk about she was the chairman of the Democrat National Committee. She didn't throw phones at anybody. Maybe that's why she isn't anymore. She hired all the Pakistanis who later fled the country to work in the congressional offices. I refer, of course, to Debbie Wasserman Schultz, who Rush Limbaugh, the late great Rush Limbaugh, used to call Debbie Blabbermouth Schultz. It was so perfect. I believe she has a summer place in New Hampshire. She hasn't been spending much time there this summer, though, because she's in the fight of her life. They've redistricted the congressional districts in the Sunshine State, and now she finds herself in a majority minority district, and she's trying to hang on. All the rhetoric about anti-white rhetoric that the party has been promoting over the last few decades, and now she's a victim of it. I mean, again, it's once again proving the revolution eats its own. And she's probably going to win. One of the people she's running against about four black people. And one of them is the Haitian American who stole $5 million in COVID relief money. Stop me if you've heard this one before. No, she did not have a storefront in Mattapan Square that she cashed out food stamps. This was a different Haitian welfare COVID scam. But she used all the money to get elected in a landslide by 21 votes in a special election. And then they caught her. And now she's been now she's waiting trial, but she's running again. And there's three other black candidates though, and they're going to split the vote. I would so love it though if somehow Debbie Wasserman Schultz, Debbie Blabbermouth Schultz, could be ousted tonight. That would be again. It's a fantasy, but because I know what would happen. In 2 years, she would move up to my district that I live in, and run against Lois Frankel. You don't know who Lois Frankel is. She used to be the mayor of West Palm. The most important thing for you to remember is she is the other female wacko Democrat who went to Boston University, for indeed she did, approximately 70 years earlier than AOC, but that's what she is. It's so nice to see all these people going down in flames, these Democrats in the South, we don't have any Republicans here in New England, at least not until Paul LePage is elected in November, knock on wood, but at least we're getting rid of some of the more loathsome characters. Jasmine Crockett has already bitten the dust. Al Green in Texas, Steve Cohen in Tennessee, and now maybe keeping my fingers crossed. It's not going to happen. Why am I kidding myself? Debbie Blabbermouth Schultz today, but it's going to be it's fun watching these people go down the tubes. 844-500-4242. 413 says, Minogue is campaigning the old way. I've received three mailers, quote-unquote, in the last 3 days, straight into the recycling bin. Hammer Healy at all costs. She must go. I think people, I talk to people who say that, mailers really work. And I'm not sure about that. I don't think so. Do you think so, Taylor? I don't think so. Apparently, in Norfolk County, where I live, They're sending out mailers, some of the DA candidates, and to send out to every registered Democrat or an independent you think might pull a Democrat ballot, it costs, it just in one county, it costs $24,000 to send out a mailer. Now, how many people do you think are actually going to? I think it's like close to 40,000-50,000 people get that's the cost of a mailer. You get a reduced rate because it's a political advertisement, as long as it's, you know, you have the connection with the state committee. How many of those 50,000 mailers do you think anybody sees? But the thing is, you're going, the average voter in the primary, which is 2 weeks from today, is going to probably be over the age of 60, maybe over the age of 65. So those are people that are more likely to be checking the mailers. I mean, I'm not saying that the majority of them are going to take the time to study the mailer, but you're trying to get something out in front of them, you know, and in front of their faces. And I think it's probably more effective to spend money on a mailer than on a broadcast TV spot. That would be my guess. I don't know. 844-500-4242, 844-500-4242. I love the fact that these COVID Nazis from 2020 and 2021 are still getting roasted for what they did. And you know they're pulling the same thing basically that AOC did last week, talking about, oh, you know, you can't hold that stuff against us. That was so crazy. They make it sound like, you know, it's you know, in the 70s you streaked. Right, in the 1920s, the college kids wore raccoon coats and swallowed goldfish. In the 21st century, people got canceled and they got fired from their jobs for not taking the vaccine. It's the same thing. It was just some crazy fad. And you know why are they holding it? Why are they holding it against everybody? And it's just I am so glad that they're still taking crap about this. And it's not only Fauci, too. Chris Cuomo, you know, he had that love fest on CNN every night. Andrew Cuomo would have the big press conference in Albany at noon, and everybody loved him, and he got the $5 million advance on his book. Remember all this stuff? Remember all this stuff? And Trump said, "I'm going to send you up a hospital boat to the west side, the Hudson River," and then he refused to use it because Trump sent the boat. So he put all the COVID patients in nursing homes and killed an extra 10,000 or 20,000 people. So Adam Carolla the other night was blasting Chris Cuomo. Chris Cuomo had said, I'm tired of Adam Carolla bringing up that I made a few mistakes during the woke insanity and COVID. We were just following the science." So this is Adam Carolla's response to that. Cut five.
2: I got a text from Chris Cuomo the other day because I retweeted one of his bad looks.
3: That's great.
2: And he's like, "What's up, bro? Like, what are you doing?" And I'm like, "I'm just retweeting what you said. Like, listen, everybody. You said a lot of stupid shit during COVID, and I got a lot of shit foisted on me thanks to people like you saying a lot of stupid shit. And so did Aaron Rodgers. So now it's 5 years later. I know a lot of people don't like the fact that it's being relitigated. Perhaps you should have shut the f*** back then. You can give your opinion. Stop attacking people. You attacked people, and now people are rubbing it back in your face." Mm-hmm. Okay, that's how the world works.
1: That's great. My only quibble is when he says relitigated. This was never litigated. This was a police state. They just fired you. They just, you know, did we ever get a chance to appeal when they threw us off YouTube, you know, week after week, Taylor? No. There was no litigation, so now there's not going to be any relitigation. You're just going to take it like we took it. That's the way I look at it. 844-500-4242. 781 says, I've been getting the mailers, too, and right in the trash, no matter who they're from. I'm in my 60s, and I just don't look at them. I don't think most people do, whatever their age, but I think the older you are, the more likely you are to maybe take a look at them. 844-500-4242. We'll see in a couple of weeks if you know how the people that spent a lot of money on mailers did. And I think the further down the ballot you go, the more likely a mailer will help you out. If you're running for president, I mean, you didn't get a mailer from Donald Trump or Kamala Harris. Come on. But you might get a mailer from the guy running for district attorney or for county commissioner. 844-500-4242. 844-500-4242. I'm Howie Carr.
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1: 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Your move starts with Magnum. And 919 says, I haven't lived in Massachusetts for 21 years. Can I still participate in the poll question? We don't require any voter ID. Unlike the state I now live in, Florida, we don't require any voter ID at the polls, especially for the Howie Carr poll question. So, yes, you can vote. And I vote in various poll questions in probably 10, 15, 20 states over the course of a year. And so can you, 919. All right. Jared, what is the poll question? What are the results thus far?
14: Today's poll question, which you can vote in at HowieCarrShow.com, is what's your biggest gripe with Governor Mara Healey? No legislative audit, illegal aliens, out-of-control crime, legalized infanticide, utility bills, or bike lanes?
1: I'm going to vote for illegal aliens.
14: Yeah, 58% of the audience.
1: Really? Oh,
14: is
1: I didn't
14: going
1: know
14: with illegal aliens.
1: I didn't think it would be that much of a landslide. Okay, yeah, what's number 2?
14: Number 2 is legalized infanticide at 25%. Number 3 is no legislative audit at 8%. 7% for utility bills, 2% for out of control crime, and 0 votes for bike lanes.
1: That'll change. That'll change. There's a lot of people that are listed in Boston and Cambridge that haven't had a chance to. But it's not a Boston and Cambridge. It's an everywhere thing now in Massachusetts, I think. 844-500-4242. 844-500-4242. You know, every day there are these outrages that involve both illegal aliens and out of control crime, and in this case, a George Soros prosecutor. But this is a particularly egregious one today here. Fox News, a Virginia man. Now as soon as you hear those words, Virginia man, you know. They're giving you the Vaseline job, right? If they call him a Virginia man, he's not a Virginia man. Actually, he's a Tajikistan man. And he's an illegal alien. And his name is Abdullah Tosh Pulod Zoda. Abdullah Tosh Pulod Zoda. Okay? The Tajikistan, he's also an illegal alien, was found not guilty by reason of insanity in a 2019 killing. He killed his landlord. By the way, his landlord's name, Muhammad Hamashian. This is what I always say. They're mainly killing their members of their fellow ethnic groups. So he kills this guy. He's discovered covered in blood. After stabbing Muhammad to death, he told police, I am guilty. Yet, Abdullah was deemed not guilty by reason of insanity due to his Muslim religious beliefs after taxpayers paid for a Muslim psychiatrist to evaluate him. A Muslim psychiatrist said he was mentally ill because of his Muslim religious beliefs. So, so they put him in a mental institution. This was back a while back. So there's a Soros district attorney by the name of Desgano. And previously, he was allowed, this Tos Poulad Zoda was allowed to travel to Washington, D.C. to obtain a passport. Why does he need a passport? He's in a mental institution for killing his landlord, for savagely stabbing his landlord to death. Okay. So they just gave him a 48-hour pass from a state mental hospital. And they on an unaccompanied community visit, that's what they call it, a 48-hour, and from Willie Horton days and Jimmy Fleming days, you might say that he had got a weekend furlough, a 48-hour unaccompanied weekend furlough. Fairfax County even paid for a motel room for him for 48 hours. Do you know what he did with his 48-hour furlough and his passport? He went to Dulles International Airport and fled the country.
15: I'm shocked, shocked.
1: Bye-bye. Bye-bye. Can you believe this? The judge had ordered the mental institution not to let him out. The Fairfax County Community Services Board and Northern Virginia Mental Health Institute acknowledged that he was an illegal alien and a murderer, but the Democrats said that in their opinion, Mr. Tosh Poulad Zoda was an appropriate candidate for conditional release, and now he's gone. 844-500-4242. This is what's going on here, and you know, George Soros, he's really getting his money's worth out of these district attorneys, isn't he? A lot of them have been defeated, but not all of them, and they're still fundamentally transforming the United States of America. I'm Howie Carr.
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1: 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What are the results thus far?
2: Today's poll question, which you can vote in at HowieCarshow.com, is what's your biggest gripe with Governor Mara Healey? No legislative audit, illegal aliens, out-of-control crime, legalized infanticide, utility bills, or bike lanes?
1: I'm going to say illegal aliens.
2: That is still holding steady. 57% for illegal aliens. Legalized infanticide is at 23%. 12% for no legislative audit. 5% for utility bills. 2% for out-of-control crime. And bike lanes are on the board at 1%.
1: All right. Bike lanes. Someone got off work in Boston or Cambridge or elsewhere. You know, the thing, you can always spot the illegal aliens now. I figured out a new way to do it. Interpreter present. You know, when you see that on the docket, they always have to put down, or translator present. And if you see translator present, you can't always get POB anymore, place of birth. You got to get the police report for that. And police reports are getting harder to get because the wokesters in the city halls and the town halls, they don't want the news getting out there. 844-500-4242
3: English.
1: He does English. Stop asking the alcalde questions. Ask him in his native lingo, his native tongue, Spanish. 844-500-4242. Victor Davis Hanson had a good column today. He's been a hawk on Iran, but I think he makes a good historical point here, a good historical comparison today. This was on the Daily Signal. What is actually happening in Iran? And what he does is he says that what Trump is doing right now in Iran with the blockade, and what Besant is doing with cutting off all of their, continuing the economic sanctions and cutting off their access to funds, he says it's similar to what the president of the United States, Abraham Lincoln, did during the Civil War. It's very similar to what the North did as it started the Civil War, he writes. They were not sure how to deal with the South because they'd have to invade it, and it was the size of Europe. So Winfield Scott, he was a general, an elderly general at the time, came up with the idea of the Anaconda Plan, named after the snake, a python-like snake of Latin America that would squeeze the South. In other words, they would occupy the Mississippi River and cut off their western approaches to trade and commerce. The battlefront in the north would cut them off from the industrial cities of the north, and then they would blockade Charleston, Savannah, Mobile, Alabama, and New Orleans, and they would not be able to export cotton or import manufactured goods, especially weaponry. Now, it was very slow because in those days there was not an international banking system that you could freeze, or accounts that could isolate a whole region or area economically, or should I say financially. But it did work. And one of the reasons why General William Tecumseh Sherman was successful in 1864 in the march through Georgia, and Grant was successful in his siege of Richmond, although he never took the city, was that the South had run out of weapons that were commensurate with the Northern armories. And they did not have the industrial capacity that the North did, and they couldn't import sophisticated weaponry from Europe, especially Britain, which wanted the cotton. See, so what we're doing right now as we talk, fight, is we're in a battle of wills. Iran thinks they have the cards because Donald Trump is down to fewer than 80 days before the midterms and the war is unpopular. They expect, as they have now explicitly said, that the Democrats will take power and maybe cut off funding for the war, or they can wait it out until they have a Democrat president. Donald Trump, though, has the cards Iran doesn't. What do I mean by that? Says Victor Davis Hanson. We are witnessing really the most successful blockade, embargo, freeze, sanctioning, and debanking of any modern nation. Iran can't export oil. It cannot import through rail or sea, and increasingly not through the air. Material goods, industrial parts, replacement weaponry from abroad. It has no financial access to the world's economy or the world's currency. It can't convert its domestic currency into dollars or euros and buy things on the open market. You can't get out of Iran and travel. You can't bring in foreign currency. Trump could do whatever he wants, but he feels he does not want to harm the infrastructure and the future livelihood of the Iranian people. So he's squeezing, and making them almost irrelevant. It is a 21st century anaconda plan. Their military is shrinking as we speak. It doesn't have parts. It can't get fuel. It doesn't have an air force. So he's saying we're winning. I wish we were winning faster. I'm Howie Carr.
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5: 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Jared, what's the poll question? What are the results thus far?
6: Today's poll question, which you can vote in at howiecarshow.com, is what's your biggest gripe with Governor Mara Healey? No legislative audit, illegal aliens, out-of-control crime, legalized infanticide, utility bills, or bike lanes?
5: In retrospect, illegal aliens and out-of-control crime are the same answer. 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Illegal aliens.
6: 57% of the audience says illegal aliens. 23% for legalized infanticide. 11% for no legislative audit. 5% for the utility bills. 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
5: All right. 844-500. Bike lanes, I know, are a niche. Until you get stuck in a bike lane, or someone is bothering you in a bike lane. You know, they talk about out of control crime, and they want to prosecute truck drivers, delivery men who make stops in bike lanes. How about all the bike riders who demand to be treated as a motorist, and then until they come to a stoplight, and then they become a pedestrian? Can I call 911 the next time I see that going on? I don't think I can, but I'd like to. Susan, you're next with Howie Carr. Go ahead, Susan.
7: Yes, I want to tell you, my daughter is a Native American Mohegan Indian, and a wigwam is on the East Coast, and teepees are on the West Coast, but they're both the same.
5: Well, someone was telling me that a wigwam is a rounded, dome-shaped house, semi-permanent, built with bent saplings. And a teepee is a tall cone-shaped tent, so maybe it's different.
7: Well, I don't. I just know from the Indian that came from the West Coast to our tribe. Her tent, she can put a fire in it, her bed's in it, And as far as I know, and as far as my daughter said, the wigwams are East Coast and the teepees are West Coast. I'd have to look them up further, but that's all I know.
5: All right. Thanks for the call, Susan. I appreciate it. Scott, you're next with Howie Carr. Go ahead, Scott.
8: Yes, Howie, you just were talking about Iran, and then you had Toby Leary on. And the question comes up, why don't the Iranian people rise up? And the answer is they don't have a Second Amendment.
5: Exactly.
8: Our fathers were brilliant. Brilliant to have the Second Amendment.
5: You know, you're absolutely right, Scott. I got when I was reading the piece from Victor Davis Hansen earlier, someone said, you know, maybe I'm being too tough on the Iranians, but I'm just waiting for them to, you know, have enough stones to stand up. But I mean, it's insanity to go out against an armed military that have automatic weapons and snipers on the roofs and think you're going to change anything. I mean, they'd have to be crazy. I don't blame them for not going out on the streets. Do you?
8: I don't. And what I guess my real point is when you hear people talk about we need to get rid of the Second Amendment in the U.S., just point to Iran.
5: Right. Any country, you know, that's the any country that you know that this disarms itself becomes ripe to be for dictators and authoritarians to oppress them, and it's so true. I mean, the second there's a reason why the amendments are in the order they're in. The First Amendment, freedom of assembly, freedom of press, freedom of religion, and the Second Amendment is where you defend your freedom of assembly, freedom from religion, and freedom of the press. I mean, there's no question about it, and you know, you can't just parachute guns into urban areas where the population has been disarmed for many years. I know they have conscription, but most people don't know how to operate, handle guns to fight back.
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17: When out-of-town work crews come to do a job in Lebanon, the number one lunch spot on their radar is Marsh Brothers Deli. 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
18: Cloudy for most of the day with a high topping out right where it is in the high 70s. Showers will continue for a little bit tonight, then clear with a low around 61. Mostly sunny on Tuesday with a high near 80. Partly cloudy Tuesday night with a low near 57. On Wednesday, it'll be sunny with a high near 81. And partly cloudy Wednesday night with a low around 57.
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5: 844-500-4242. 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
5: Welcome back, everyone, to the Grace Curley Show. I know a lot of people on the text line commenting on the Lindsey Clancy trial and saying that there's nothing more sick or twisted or disturbing than murdering your own children. I think that a lot of people right now are conflating different arguments into one, and it's kind of becoming a bit of a mess. Like, you have people who are now, because they believe she had postpartum psychosis, they have now... I don't know, and this isn't, again, it's hard to differentiate, like, what just becomes popular, Matt, online, what starts to take off on TikTok. I almost feel stupid sometimes focusing too much on those people, because I know that's not real life. I know most people who I talk to, and I actually talk to a lot of people about this trial off the air. A lot of women come up to me and ask me, it's this weird thing where women are kind of transfixed and watching this, and they don't want to, they're so disturbed by it, but it's, that's kind of a common thing, you know, you watch the scary movie, or you watch something and you don't enjoy it, but you can't look away. It's like a car wreck. And so I have people who come up to me about this, and I would say that normal people out there can say two things can be true. She definitely was going through postpartum psychosis or going through something mentally, and there was a lot of things in place that failed her, probably, when it comes to the medical establishment. But then you also have the fact that this is a horrific thing, and of course she should be held accountable for it. How else does society function? And there's something about what Lyndon said, which I did think of a lot, and people are now starting to comment it. If you, not if you make the excuse, but if you start saying, well, she wasn't in her right mind, it does always make me think, well, most of the time when people are doing horrible things like this, they're not in their right mind. So how many cases are you going to hold people criminally liable if you start using that as an excuse?
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13: Showers linger for a little bit tonight, but it'll gradually become clear, with a low around 61. For Tuesday, mostly sunny with a high near 80. Partly cloudy Tuesday night with a low near 57. And Wednesday, mostly sunny with a high near 81. Clouds on Wednesday night with a low near 57. And Thursday, sunny with a high near 78.
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5: Welcome back, everyone, to the Grace Curley Show. This is the last thing I'm going to say about Lindsey Clancy for today. Day 15 of the trial. I know this is not for everyone. I know this is, it's kind of reminding me of when we talk about Karen Reed, and some people would say, I'm checking out, I have no interest, and other people would hang on with us. But I just want to say one more thing. It's wild how we've gone from yes, she killed her kids, and it is horrific, and she should be held accountable, and at the same time, we should do more research on postpartum psychosis. We should, you know, have better guardrails in place before providers are prescribing all sorts of different medications. We've gone from that to, and you could kind of see it happening. It was like, well, she had postpartum psychosis. Why was she having 13 medications? Why were they prescribing her this? Who allowed her to take all this? Why didn't anyone say anything? You have all that, and then slowly you end up now in this world, and this is there's a lot of this going on. I saw today on Boston.com, they're writing stories about these conspiracy theories. Now these people have reached, it's not just enough to offer up, not excuses, maybe that is what it is, excuses as to why it happened, but now you've gone so full-fledged.

0: my TMJ and my teeth straightened. My TMJ fixed and my teeth straightened with Dr. Tam at Perfect Smiles. I love that entire crew there. Make sure you tell them I sent you. Matt, what is the PQ and what are the results thus far?
1: And you can vote in the poll question by going to gracecurlyshow.com. Should Maura Healey be excommunicated from the Catholic Church? Yes or no?
0: Yes.
1: Yes has 98%. No still has 2%.
0: Yeah, they can explain their decision through munchkins. They can say, these are the munchkins that felt you should be excommunicated. These are the munchkins that didn't. And then, you know, maybe that would make it, that break the news to her a little bit easier if it involved Duncan, because we know she loves Duncan. She likes to explain to us how things work with munchkins. They can explain to her how things work with munchkins. I wanted to, before I go back to Natalie Harp, I have to mention here, you know what's a weird, weird story I keep seeing is Nancy Mace. Nancy Mace unveiled. What do they call them, Matt? Is it sleeves? Is that what it is?
1: Yeah, when you get...
0: whole...
1: Yeah, I guess she got 9 tattoos. I don't know if they're all connected, so I don't know if they would be sleeves so much, but...
0: I thought when I first saw these photos that it was a joke. I thought that maybe it was fake. Like that she got... There's nothing better when you were a kid, Matt, than when you got a fake tattoo. You know, you did the sticker, and then you got to show everybody. No, I really got one. I really got one, and it hurt really, really bad. You're like 7 years old. Everyone's like, whoa, she got a real tattoo. So when I saw these sleeves, I thought there's no way she got all those that fast. But she debuted them. She showed them off. And now she's telling people, she's kind of doing the AOC. You know, this is becoming a bit of a trend. You do this thing and you show off your sleeves and then you act surprised when everyone has a reaction. When everyone has a reaction, they're the bad guys. It's like, you know what it reminds me of, Matt, is the person who posts on Facebook, been in the hospital all night, pray for me. And then someone will comment, what happened? And they'll comment back, I'd really rather keep it private.
1: Yeah. Why'd we post it in the first place? What are we doing?
0: I really don't want to talk about it. Please mind your own business. Please, you worry about you, I'll worry about me. So this is what's happening. Nancy Mace unveils her arms that are covered in tats, and now she's slamming social media users for their reaction to these new arm tattoos. You can't have it both ways. AOC is doing freezing her eggs on camera, and then she says, my privacy, please. Meghan Markle, I would say that she is kind of the blueprint for this trend. If you want privacy, have privacy. But don't post things and then want privacy. That's not how it works. That's not how any of this works. I will say about the tattoos, definitely something strange going on. I hope she's... I'm saying this genuinely. I hope she's okay. See, it's feeling a little erratic. It's feeling a little strange. Maybe it's not. Maybe it's just she just decided, hey, I want tats. Maybe it's just as simple as that. Else going on, I hope that she is okay, because there's something about debuting two sleeves of tattoos.
1: So
0: that's permanent, bro.
1: Yeah, she also said she got them because she needed to feel pain. It's a little weird.
0: Yeah. Yeah, I don't know.
1: It's got to be a control thing, because...
0: I think one tattoo, I'm questioning what's going on with somebody. I have people who listen to this show who love tats and who are totally fine and there's nothing going on with them and they just really like the ink. And to those people, this isn't about you, okay? This is not about you. But in general, if someone comes to me and says, I got a tattoo, I'm checking in a little bit. It's the same. I've always said this. It's the same with a goatee, you know, a late in life goatee. It's the same with new bangs on a woman. Everything good? Cool. They can look great. They can look terrible. It doesn't really matter. It's just, I'm just checking in with you and how you're feeling. What's going on in here? Let's just kind of go back to center. Is everything okay? Two arms full of tats all of a sudden is definitely a reason to check in. Just pointing that out. Now, another story that we talked about today is Natalie Harp. There's a lot of conservative ladies in the news today. Natalie Harp is Trump's assistant. And I want to play this one more time because I had one more thought on this. John Ossoff, who is the senator from Georgia, who they're trying to bill him as, like, the next Beto O'Rourke. He's really, he's got presidential, well, actually, no, that's not true, because he won a race, which Beto couldn't do. But he's got presidential aspirations, he's this big stud, and, you know, he's not afraid to take Trump to the mat. This is what he said about Natalie Harp. This was a dig he made while at a campaign event. Can I hear this, Matt?
2: And while the sailors on the Lincoln fight his war, while he fruitlessly drains our munitions and oil reserves, the president sleeps through his meetings. He golfs and trades stocks. See, he doesn't want to do the job. He wants to build his ballroom and travel with Natalie on their apparently defenseless flying palace gifted by the Emir of Qatar.
0: Okay, so he makes that dig at Natalie. I don't care. You know, all the stuff he said about Trump, he golfs and whatever. Trump can take it. Trump throws stuff at people all the time. This is, you know, you want to make fun of Trump, you want to come at him. This is old hat at this point. But taking a jab at this woman, Natalie, who's 35 years old, who works with Trump and seems to be very well respected by Trump, taking this jab to kind of infer, or I'm sorry, no, to imply that she is, that something untoward is going on, I think is really scummy. And I think what's worse is that he didn't just own it. Because this is the whole thing you're trying to prove, right? Is that you say crazy things and you're not afraid. You're not afraid of the fight. And then you get asked about it later and you start walking it back. Well, I was just saying, like, so many of these politicians have senior aides that they rely on, and he treats her like a security blanket. That's not what you were saying, though. You can't play smart and dumb at the same time. If you're going to say, and I feel this way, Matt, about my own haters, not to make this about myself, but what else is new?
1: Wow.
0: I would so much rather someone say to me, you've got crazy eyebrows, you're too loud, you're all over the place, you're obnoxious, and I hate you. Then someone who says, you know, I just want to point out, I used to be a fan, but so no, say it with your chest. If you're going to be a hater, please be a hater. 10 toes down, let's do this thing. But you don't get to be a hater, and then when you get asked about it, oh, that's not what I meant. I didn't mean it like that. Well, no, now you've thrown this girl's name into the mix. She's all over the headlines. She's going to get heat from all these people online. At the very least, if you had any dignity, if you had any integrity, you would say the joke and you would stand by the joke. You would say, yeah, the joke I was making was, I think something's going on between the two of them. But you're too afraid to do that because you know what you're saying isn't true. You know what you're saying isn't true. Otherwise, you're just being a coward. That's my new rule. My rule for 22. If you're going to make fun of somebody, make fun of somebody. But do it. Don't do whatever this is, whatever song and dance this is. When we come back, I want to end the show today with some good news. I talked a little bit about Tim Walz because he was also famous for this, like making a joke or implying something and then walking it back. Well, Tim Walz in Minnesota should be relieved because an outstanding refugee honoree has now been accused in a fraud scheme tied to sex trafficking. So an immigrant in Minnesota who once received an outstanding refugee award from the state government has been charged with Medicaid fraud. We are going to talk about Salman Ahmed Elmi when we come back.
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0: All right, so I want to tell you guys about Minnesota's outstanding refugee, Salman Ahmed Elmi. In 2021, an agency deeply involved in the massive fraud scheme, that would be the Minnesota Department of Human Services, honored Elmi with the title of Outstanding Refugee, along with an Entrepreneurship Award. So what's this guy all about? Well, he's facing 3 counts of aiding and abetting by swindle and 5 counts of aiding and abetting by false representation as part of an alleged scam to bill Medicaid for over $1 million in fraudulent services. The charges also allege that 2 members involved in the fraud scheme were tied to a sex trafficking ring involving brothels. So this is what's happening in Tim Walz's Minnesota. But if you are, if you think for even a minute that you should care about this or be infuriated by this, Peggy Flanagan or Tim Walz will let you know that you are in fact Islamophobic and xenophobic and racist and sexist and everything else under the sun. One other tidbit for you. I know the Florida primaries are underway. I know Howie's going to talk about that in his show today. But here's some good news. This is for the New York Times, of all places. It says, Florida primary underscores state's new identity as a Republican juggernaut. I love the word juggernaut. They don't use that enough. We need to bring that back. It says Republicans hold every statewide elected office and have drastically swung voter registration in the state. A newly gerrymandered congressional map has added 4 Republican-leaning seats. So very good news. I saw Nicki Minaj, rap superstar, endorsed Byron Donalds, who I love, in his race in Florida. So if you're in Florida, I don't think I have to tell you this. I know we have a lot of listeners there. Get out and vote. And congrats on having a Republican juggernaut as your state. Because Florida wasn't always built like that. But it's headed in the right direction, which is a lot more than I can say about the Commonwealth. I mean, man, when you look at what's happening here in Massachusetts versus what's happening in other states, it's truly pathetic. We have a governor who's celebrating abortion up until the 9-month of pregnancy. And we have a mayor who's pestering parking attendants or parking garages to make sure they don't let ICE lease out any parking spots. Florida's looking pretty damn good right about now. Howie Carr's coming up next. Don't miss it. He's got a great show planned. I'll see you guys tomorrow.
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14: Concord Hospital and its unionized nurses in Laconia and Franklin have been in contract negotiations for months, and nurses say the hospital is not addressing important issues that affect patient care. Nurses say one of their biggest concerns is staffing, saying high turnover and unfilled positions are hurting the quality of care. Richard Gullah, president of the State Employees Association of New Hampshire, said negotiations have been going on for months. Concord Hospital was the first private hospital in New Hampshire to unionize about a year ago. Nurses say the hospital is interested in seeing the union fail to prevent others from unionizing. 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
15: Primaries in three states. I'm Lisa Lacerra, Fox News. Polls in Florida just closing, and party voters are picking nominees for statewide and congressional races.
16: Both Democrats and Republicans in Florida will pick party nominees today in races for governor, U.S. Senate, and for Congress in new congressional districts following redistricting intended to be advantageous to the GOP. Some races within both parties include candidates accused of anti-Semitism, and some races pit so-called establishment Democratic incumbents against Democratic socialist-backed challengers. Florida's primary is closed, meaning voters needed to register with a party in advance. Between mail-in and early voting, more than 2 million ballots have already been cast before today.
15: Fox's Evan Brown in Alaska. Incumbent Republican Senator Dan Sullivan, a Trump ally, faces another candidate also named Dan Sullivan. There are also contests in Wyoming. Opening statements today in the federal trial against Facebook parent company Meta, where several states are seeking billions of dollars in damages as they claim social media harms children. The company also faces charges in state courts. Meta says in a statement it believes it has a strong case. President Trump appearing to contradict special envoy and son-in-law Jared Kushner, who told Fox yesterday the U.S. and Iran are in discussions in an effort to end the conflict.
17: Announcing there are no talks or conversations going on or scheduled with the Islamic Republic of Iran. The naval blockade remains in full force and effect. The Hormuz Strait is open and operating. All water mines have been removed or detonated.
15: Fox's Peter Doocy at the White House. Iran says the Strait of Hormuz won't reopen until the U.S. meets its conditions, while President Trump claims the strait is open. A Florida man convicted of shooting his estranged wife to death and wounding her mother has been put to death. William Francis Sylvia died by lethal injection at Florida State Prison near Stark. 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
3: Showers linger for a little bit tonight, but it'll gradually become clear, with a low around 61. For Tuesday, mostly sunny with a high near 80. Partly cloudy Tuesday night with a low near 57. And Wednesday, mostly sunny with a high near 81. Clouds on Wednesday night with a low near 57. And Thursday, sunny with a high near 78.

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8: Showers linger for a little bit tonight, but it'll gradually become clear, with a low around 61. For Tuesday, mostly sunny with a high near 80. Partly cloudy Tuesday night with a low near 57. And Wednesday, mostly sunny with a high near 81. Clouds on Wednesday night with a low near 57. And Thursday, sunny with a high near 78.
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